0: This is Viewpoints with Kirby Anderson.
1: On several occasions, I've talked about the fact that a significant percentage of young men are not in the workforce, and many of them aren't even looking for work. Caroline Downey argues in a recent column that their exit from the workforce really wasn't voluntary. The Wall Street Journal reports that American women now hold 176,000 more payroll jobs than American men. Why is that? First, she points to the DEI policies in many companies. Many firms had either an official policy or an unofficial gender and or race requirement. For example, NASDAQ requires companies to publicly disclose whether they have at least two directors who are minorities, including one self-identified as female. No wonder many young men in college are frustrated that banks and other financial institutions have been clamoring to fill spots with females, even though they had less impressive applications. These virtual signals were visible to men still in college or ready to graduate. Lifting enrollment caps was another issue. The Washington Post explains that girls are twice as likely as boys to get into Caltech or MIT to make up for the fact that they are half as likely to apply. Today, females make up nearly 60% of all college students nationwide. A third issue is attitude. She laments that colleges are increasingly adopting an ideological tone that treats maleness as problematic. Perhaps that is what is chasing men out of college or even telling them to stay away. Unfortunately, not many of them are being trained for the more than a million trade jobs that the country needs. It's time to change our policies and attitudes that keep young men from the workforce. I'm Kirby Anderson, and that's my point of view.
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2: Your Moody Radio weather from Carrie Carr at Carr Homes Realty, sponsoring Open Line Live on September 26. Mainly clear sky, overnight lows will drop down into the upper 40s. Thursday, lots of sunshine, a high into the upper 60s. A little bit more cloud cover sneaks back in on Thursday night, mid-40s. Sunny skies, mid-60s on Friday. Saturday, mostly sunny mid-60s, partly sunny mid-60s Sunday. I'm staff meteorologist Sally Russell for 89.3 Moody Radio.
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0: That's Megan Woods on Moody Radio. 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
1: This is

0: Pinterest is certainly loaded with quotable quotes. So what should Christians be quoting? If I could do it all over again, Christian leaders share the most important lessons of their lives. Tony Evans has a favorite quote he shared with us, short, sweet, and to the point.
1: There is no pit so deep that he is not deeper still.
0: Dr. Tony Evans with a great reminder. Author and conference speaker Jan Sylvius shares a powerful quote that has been with her for decades.
2: A favorite quote is one that I have adapted and adopted. I heard it from a woman on television after the shooting that took place, and it was a teacher at the school. And we didn't know what shootings were at that point. The reporter said to her, "Are you ever going to get over this? Will this school ever recuperate? How can you possibly live after you have experienced something like this?" And this teacher answered this phrase, and it's been seared in my heart. "This is one event in a lifetime of events. We must go on." And that has held me through many events since that first happened back in the 70s. It's one event in a lifetime of events. We must go on.
0: Thoughts from Jan Sylvius. And here's Steve Brown.
3: I'm Reformed and a Calvinist, but I like Luther better than I like John Calvin. And Luther said, when somebody asked him about works of penance, he said, "What is it about our arrogance that makes us think that anything we could ever do is more sufficient than the blood of Jesus Christ?"
0: Thoughts from Steve Brown. This has been a production of Moody Radio, a ministry of Moody Bible Institute, based on the book, If I Could Do It All Over Again.
4: Your Moody Radio weather from Carrie Carr at Carr Homes Realty, sponsoring Open Line Live on September 26. Mainly clear sky, overnight lows will drop down into the upper 40s. Thursday, lots of sunshine, a high into the upper 60s. A little bit more cloud cover sneaks back in on Thursday night, mid-40s. Sunny skies, mid-60s on Friday. Saturday, mostly sunny mid-60s, partly sunny mid-60s Sunday. I'm staff meteorologist Sally Russell for 89.3 Moody Radio.
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0: Psalm 55:22 tells us to cast our cares on the Lord. Dr. Tony Evans has a great illustration about what happens when we decide to do that, or decide not to. He'll share it with us as we spend 2 minutes with Tony.
1: In football, the quarterback receives the ball, and so the other team is coming in to tackle him. They don't want him to have that ball, and they want him on the ground. And they are doing everything they can to get him on the ground. The quarterback takes the ball, and then he hands it off to the halfback. The halfback then takes the ball, and he runs with it. An amazing thing happens. Everybody that was after the quarterback changes. Everybody was after the quarterback, but now that they didn't hand this baby off, they now shift from the quarterback. And now they're all after the halfback because the quarterback has handed the problem off. So now the problem is in somebody else's hands, and all the enemy got to deal with the somebody else because he has the ball. The reason why all of us are running all the time is we keep the ball. I got this problem. I got this problem. I can't do anything about this problem. This is my problem. God is saying, hand the ball off. Hand the ball off. Hand the ball off. We say, no, I got the ball. I was born with this ball. I was raised with this ball. I'm going to have this ball for the rest of my life. God is saying, hand the ball off. And if we would hand the ball off and let God take it, the battle is not ours. It's the Lord's.
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2: Your Moody Radio weather from Carrie Carr at Carr Homes Realty, sponsoring Open Line Live on September 26. Mainly clear sky, overnight lows will drop down into the upper 40s. Thursday, lots of sunshine, a high into the upper 60s. A little bit more cloud cover sneaks back in on Thursday night, mid-40s. Sunny skies, mid-60s on Friday. Saturday, mostly sunny mid-60s, partly sunny mid-60s Sunday. I'm staff meteorologist Sally Russell for 89.3 Moody Radio.
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0: SEU Worship, What a God on Moody Radio. Hi, it's Bill Meyer with a great reminder from the ministry Revive Our Hearts. They say Jesus isn't just part of your future plans. He's the entire point.
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2: I heard of a story of an older couple that was driving down the street, and the lady looked over to her husband, and she saw some couples driving in their car really close together, kind of romantically near each other. And she said, "Honey, why did we move apart like this? Why aren't we sitting close together?" And he's in the driver's seat, and he said, "I never moved." In essence, he's reminding her, "Hey, I've always been in the same place in the driver's seat. It's you that's moved away, not me that's moved away." I've discovered that there's a lot of people that like to be close enough to God to call them in trouble, but not close enough so that God would change them. Come near to God, and He will come near to you.
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0: According to some sources, at least 465 Christians die for their faith each day. They are martyrs for Jesus Christ. Dr. Martin Luther King once said, "Until a person has found a cause worth dying for, he's not fit to live." In order to die for a cause, the person must consider the cause much bigger than he is. When the Apostle Paul urged Timothy to remain true to Christ, he gave a reason that was bigger than Timothy or himself. He wrote, "God saved us and chose us to live a holy life. He did this not because we deserved it, but because that was his plan long before the world began. He has made all this plain by the coming of the Lord Jesus, our Savior, who broke the power of death and showed us the way to everlasting life." Paul said, "God has solved humanity's greatest problem. He has conquered death, our greatest enemy, by sending his son Jesus to die for our sins." Sharing this message of God's forgiveness and his offer of eternal life is a cause worth our suffering. Paul said, "I am suffering here in prison, for I know the one in whom I trust, and I am sure that he is able to guard what I have entrusted to him until the day of his return." When the cause is big enough, we're more willing to pay the price to see it come to pass. That's what makes a martyr a martyr.
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2: Your Moody Radio weather from Carrie Carr at Carr Homes Realty, sponsoring Open Line Live on September 26. Mainly clear sky, overnight lows will drop down into the upper 40s. Thursday, lots of sunshine, a high into the upper 60s. A little bit more cloud cover sneaks back in on Thursday night, mid-40s. Sunny skies, mid-60s on Friday. Saturday, mostly sunny mid-60s, partly sunny mid-60s Sunday. I'm staff meteorologist Sally Russell for 89.3 Moody Radio.
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0: Just that good. That's passion on Moody Radio. You know, all of us have stood in judgment of someone else at some point, and we were certain we had it right. But what happens when we've gotten it wrong? Completely wrong. 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

0: That's Andrew Rip, Hold Me Up on Moody Radio. Hi, this is Bill Meyer. Speaking of holding each other up, we would love to pray for you here at Moody Radio. 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

0: You were created to know God. 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
10: What do Jackson Dart, Sam Darnold, Caleb Williams, Jaden Daniels, and Kyler Murray have in common? There's more than one way to answer that question. All are young, successful NFL starting quarterbacks, but unfortunately, they all have something else in common.

0: I know you think that you will be able to detect the lie, right? You're on guard, you're astute, you pay attention to these things. But when it comes to spiritual deception, we cannot rely on our instincts. We have the word of God. We must be sober-minded and alert. What do we need to be looking for? Dr. Sam Storms coming up.
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10: You know, talking about these separating fact from fiction in the Word of God, there's a couple different categories here, and I want to be super clear. There are, as we will discuss later this morning, there are times when the Word of God is intentionally misused to try to deceive, to try to mislead. Right. Yeah. There are times when the Word of God is mistakenly misquoted, where there's not the same motives. But the impact of putting forth something as the Word of God that isn't there certainly can be problematic for a lot of reasons. But I want to free you up here. And I feel like I'm sometimes, even when Carl isn't here, sometimes I hear myself and I'm like, boy, I sound like Carl here. Because I can hear him saying, I want to free you here.
11: It's right.
10: Diana, you mentioned you've used this when God closes a door, you know, somewhere He opens a window or somewhere
11: the
10: another
11: verbiage
10: door.
11: Of it. Yeah, yeah, I have.
10: And I want to set you free if you have used some of these sayings that are so popular. I don't want you to feel a sense of shame or guilt or like, oh no, I've misled. There are plenty of things that are true generally, that maybe you don't have a chapter and verse, but we know several things about God. We know that God is sovereign.
11: That's just it. Knowing He is sovereign, His plan is far better than anything that we can ever put on paper ourselves or in our mind or in our hearts, that He is sovereign and He does all things. He loves us. He loves us. He can do all things.
10: So it is okay to speak about the character of God. Yeah. And you're not presuming upon. I think the problem is when we link that, okay, so this door is closed, so some, as if it's some sort of a magical formula, that like a door is closed, a window is open. Like, it's not, we know that God doesn't always

0: grateful for you.
1: It's Chandler Moore. God, I'm just grateful. Take a moment today and just think, even right now, while you're driving, while you're getting kids ready, packing lunches, what are you grateful for? What has God done in your life? What's one thing that you can take a moment and say, God, I'm grateful you have. I'm grateful you are. Take a moment. Do that right now. Coming up, I want to talk about the Word of God. How can you get back into the Word if you've been out of it? And if you've been reading and going, I have no idea, I'm not understanding it. Coming up, we've got a special guest. He's got a pastor's heart. His name is Nate Pickowitz. How to eat your Bible. Yep, consume, devour, crave, get more out of it.
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0: Zach Williams, Jesus Loves. Coming up, Dr. Sam Storms on avoiding spiritual deception and what red flags should you be looking for? Coming up.
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3: There was no manual. 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
2: Jim kept returning to one thought.
3: The Lord is doing the work. 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
2: It took years, but God was in it. And God did it. And to the glory of God, Jim Goodrich is a name you should know.
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0: Welcome back to Equip with Chris Brooks. How are the stories of our culture shaping your life and mine? That's what we're talking about today with Michael Keller. He has co-authored a book with his dad, posthumously, Tim Keller. The name of the book, The Stories We Live By, How Jesus Critiques and Completes What Our Culture Tells Us. I was sharing with you, Michael, during the break that two people who have recently entered into my life that have really helped me in this area has been Jesse Bryant and Brian McDonald. Both are real experts at storytelling and the history of storytelling. One of the things that they say, and I think this is true, is that we tell stories as a form of passing on survival information. That ultimately the goal of stories from the very beginning of humanity was to be able to pass on survival information from one person to the next. And that's why when we love a person, we tell them stories like, don't touch that hot stove, it'll burn you, look both ways before you cross the street. We're telling these stories to stay alive, more than just propositions, but the stories of when I touched the hot stove or when I didn't look both ways and got hit by a car, which both happened to me, by the way. But when we don't love somebody, we withhold stories from them, either because we think they won't listen or we think, what's the point? Or why would I stop them from going off a cliff? We just give them the silent treatment. So I think it's an act of love that you've written this book. I think it's an act of love because in many ways you're giving us survival information that will help us to be better at discerning the stories that are shaping us and the stories that we live by. Here's the question I have for you. You highlight seven stories. How did you determine these are the ones that are worth focusing in on? Because obviously there's a lot.
7: Yeah, I mean, this is material that I was talking about these things with my father before he died. We outlined these. These are seven major Western stories, but we have to realize that there's Eastern stories, there's stories from the block, there's stories, there's blue collar stories, there's Manhattan stories. There's just so many different levels. And I love what you said there, that we tell stories with each other

0: friend. It's John Hemmer. So this morning, I go to the eye doctor. I'm in my hometown of Mundelein, Illinois. And I get to this corner. Actually, it was like, what was it, Holly Street and Park Street? It was something like that. And there used to be, back in the 80s, this little strip mall there. And now there is this ginormous, huge condo building that's up there. And when I first looked at it, I thought, how did something so ginormous come from that little spot? And I was thinking about that, and it's like that in our lives. God takes what we had that we might think is so little, but he does huge things. And through our gifts, through us, he multiplies things time and time and time again.
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5: 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However, today we are not live, so if you hear that phone number, please don't call. But do stay with us. There's lots of good information ahead.
6: Illinois is where Leslie's located. Leslie, how can I help?
7: Hi. My husband and I are setting up a trust. My husband doesn't know anything about my health, so I'd like to put another relative as my medical power of attorney. Is that okay? When I say, is that okay, he wouldn't supersede that person, would he? If it's written up as these other people would be my medical powers of attorney?
6: Yeah. So you already know who you want that to be, that the person that would be your medical power of attorney?
7: I asked a cousin, and I have a son. And I have those two. And I asked a cousin if she was willing, and she said yes right away.
6: Yeah. Yeah. I mean, the bottom line is, and I'm not an attorney, so ultimately you're going to need to talk to an attorney about this, the person who will draft this. But yes, you can absolutely name someone other than your husband as your medical POA. The law allows you to choose any competent adult you trust, and that can be a family member, or a friend, certainly a cousin, and that person would then make healthcare decisions if you can't speak for yourself. And that authority is separate from any trust or the financial side of things. And so, you know, your wishes are going to take precedence. So the person named in your medical power of attorney will make the decisions, not your husband, even if he's co-trustee or beneficiary. And, you know, to make that clear, the attorney could include language that says the medical power of attorney has final authority over healthcare matters. And that's part of the benefit of, you know, having that in place.
7: Okay.

0: how can 10% of atheists believe in demons if you don't believe in anything other than yourself, and you certainly don't believe in the supernatural because you deny the existence of God? So, interesting thinking here, but this is a better and a richer challenge for us as evangelists, right? Back after this.
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0: Let me say it again. That's our number here on In the Market with Janet Parshall. Our topic is spiritual warfare. Our guest, Dr. Carol Payne. To the phones, 877-548-3675. 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
13: Hi, Janet. Longtime listener. Thank you for taking my call. I have a question about spiritual warfare when it comes to do with deliverance. I don't necessarily know if I have always believed in deliverance. My question is, biblically, if I trust the Lord for my deliverance of things like lust or anger, things like this, is deliverance like really a thing that I should put stock into, or should I just trust Jesus fully that his will eventually will be done?
14: I appreciate the question, and here's how I'd respond to you. I would say that if the only issues you have to deal with as a Christian, and I am all for saying, in Christ, I am a victor. I say that over and over in the book that Janet talked about. I am not a victim, I'm a victor. And people standing on Scripture and having an attitude that I'm not running, I don't have to. I belong to the one who won. I am 100% in on that. But I also think there's something that maybe as part of my understanding of Scripture, if the only thing

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5: 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God is moving at Moody. 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
8: Robert Morgan's newest book is called Meditating God's Way, A Christian Path to Strength and Resilience. And I teased just before the break that, talk about alliteration, there's ponder, personalize, and practice. This is what you invite us to do at the end of every chapter. Explain to our friends what you mean by this.
9: Yeah, well, so every chapter of this book begins with some techniques, some practical suggestions about how to go about meditating. And then I take 12 core passages in the Bible having to do with strength and resilience, and I sort of unpack them expositionally and go into them and explain what that is saying, how we can apply that to our lives. And then at the end, we have a page in which we just take these 3 points, and I suggest things from that passage that people can ponder, and then I suggest some ways they can personalize it and make it true to them, and then I suggest ways they can practice it. And my goal here is to help people realize they can do this with any and every scripture. You know, when Billy Graham's wife, Ruth, went to boarding school as a child, she was sent from China to North Korea to go to school in a missionary boarding school. She was distraught and very depressed. And her sister, who was also there, said, "Ruth, I don't know what to tell you to do unless you just learn to take a verse and put your name in it." Hmm. And Ruth never forgot about that. It made all the difference. So what I want people to learn to do is to take verses, to interpret them correctly, to apply what we call the hermeneutics principles. And you know, we just can't take verses out of context hither and yon. We have to really understand a verse in its context, but then we can make it real to us. What impact does this verse have on me? Can I put my name in this verse? How can I think through this and live it out in daily practice? I do this every morning, Janet, I guess. Probably, I'm certain like you. I get up, I have a cup of coffee, I open my Bible, I have my time with the Lord in prayer and Bible study. And to me, it's not just a routine.